The overture to Franz Lehár's The Merry Widow with the Berlin Radio Symphony, conducted by Mikhail Yarovsky. Next, we'll listen to music by a very important French Baroque composer, Jean-Philippe Rameau. This is his Anacreon Suite for orchestra, a performance with the Capella Savaria.

0: Mary Terry Smith led Capella Savaria in music by Jean-Philippe Rameau. That's his Anacreon suite for orchestra. 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
0: I'm Anthony McSpadden. Good to be with you this evening. Coming up at 9 tonight, Classical Austin with Diane Donovan. Jess Griggs joins you at 10 to bring you night music. Long before he was known for being the composer of The Tales of Hoffmann, the German-born French composer Jacques Offenbach was really more well-known as a cellist. And he wrote a wonderful cello concerto in the late 1840s, the Concerto Militaire, or Military Concerto, which we'll listen to next with cellist Ofer Harnoy and the Bournemouth Sinfonietta conducted by Antonio de Almeida.

cellist Ofer Harnoy and the Bournemouth Sinfonietta led by Antonio de Almeida in the Concerto Militaire, music by Jacques Offenbach, on Intermezzo. Let's face it, that traffic seems like the least of your worries sometimes. 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

of fun work by Johann Strauss II, a sort of pastiche of famous tunes of that era, the Potpourri Quadrille with the London Symphony conducted by John George Javis. That music opened hour two of Intermezzo this evening. The West German Radio Symphony Orchestra Cologne, led by Karlheinz Steffens next, in the Symphony No. 1 in C major, opus 37 by the composer Robert Fuchs.

0: The Symphony No. 1 in C major by Robert Fuchs, Austrian composer, very much admired by Brahms and Mahler. We heard the West German Radio Symphony Orchestra Cologne, conducted by Karl-Heinz Steffens. This is Intermezzo on KMFA.
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Leonard Bernstein conducting the New York Philharmonic in music by Claude Debussy. That's called Jeu, or Games. I'm Anthony McSpadden. Thank you for being with me tonight. I'll be back with you tomorrow evening at 7 for our Thursday intermezzo. Stay tuned for Classical Austin with Diane Donovan, coming up at 9. This is Classical 89.5, KMFA Austin. On key and off beat. 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

The annual Round Top Music Festival at Festival Hill is just about upon us, and it runs several weeks. And on today's Classical Austin, I'll chat with the program director, Iverson Eliopoulos, and he'll take us through each of the weekend performances, and we'll learn a little bit about the program for these young musicians from all over the world, and we'll have some musical examples as well. I'm Diane Donovan. I'm so glad that you could tune in to Classical Austin. Now it's a great time to find a hot or cold drink. Sit back, relax, and enjoy Classical Austin.

0: The Roundtop Music Festival will take place this year at Festival Hill from June 6th through July the 11th. And I'm pleased to say that here with us is the program director for the festival, Iverson Eliopoulos. And welcome, first of all.
1: Thank you, Diane. It's such a pleasure to be back for the third straight year on KMFA to be talking about our wonderful summer festival.
0: Well, of course,

0: this began decades ago. It was the brainchild of James Dick, who is the artistic director, but you're helping with, you know, the programming, and which is not an easy job. How long has the festival, remind me, been around?
1: This will be our 55th year. James Dick started this in 1971 as a two-week piano festival, and I think there were 12 students back then, and little did he know what it would blossom into. And it's now a 200-acre campus, and we bring in 80-plus musicians from all over the world to study here for 6 weeks.
0: And, you know, I'm looking at it from the point of view of our audience, going to hear these great young musicians perform, and often under pretty famous conductors and such. But it really is about these young students coming together and having to play in a professional situation wherein you only have so much time to rehearse the pieces, etc. It's been very successful. I believe you were once a student here.
1: Correct, back in 2019, and then I returned again another summer as an intern, one of the orchestra managers, you'd call it. And now this will be my third festival in this capacity as program director.
0: I remember in talking with James Dick over the years that it was important to him to make sure that the students did not have to pay for this great opportunity.
1: Right. As you know, there's many summer festivals out there, and a lot of them are very expensive. And part of the mission of the James Dick Foundation, when it was first formed, was to give a full scholarship to each student that attends. They have to pay a little room and board fee, but their tuition, which amounts to about $7,500, is totally 100% covered by the James Dick Foundation. And I'm just glad that there are musicians out there who maybe otherwise wouldn't be able to have these experiences, who can come and study. And we have over 3,000 alumni now, and they are playing on 6 continents, and maybe one day if there's an Antarctica symphony, they'll be playing on 7. But everywhere I go, I see concerts, and I travel and listen to the orchestras, and every orchestra, there's someone there who has been through Round Top. And it's really incredible to see James Dick's legacy and vision spread across the world.
0: Do you want to tell us about each weekend of the festival? We should say the young musicians are working throughout in workshops and then, of course, rehearsing and performing. But what will you be presenting to the public each weekend, if you
1: sure.
0: were?
1: Yeah. Like you said, it's in addition to their lessons and master classes and chamber music and all that, we are mimicking a professional orchestra setting. So each week they have a new conductor, new full program of music, and they only have so many days to put it together. And then each Saturday they'll give a performance. And so those orchestra performances occur in the evenings at 7:30. And on those same days, each Saturday in the afternoons, our esteemed faculty will give chamber music performances, which will be really exciting to hear. I mean, these players are just so talented, and they're coming from some of the best music schools around the country. And so, I'd like to go through and week by week kind of tell you what we're offering and just little things that I'm excited about. First things first, I mean, our opening concert, James Dick is once again opening the season as soloist with the orchestra in Beethoven's 4th Piano Concerto, which is one of his staples. And each time he plays it, I feel that he finds something new. He gets better and better, and he is just making incredible music these days. And not that he hasn't always, but I mean, I recently was listening to a recording of his Beethoven 4th Concerto from maybe 20 years ago, and I just feel that the musician he is today even is more mature and more soulful than that one. And it's just such a pleasure for the students to be able to play with him and for me to be able to hear him. Sometimes I sit and turn his pages, so I have the best seat in the house. On the second half of that program will be Elgar's First Symphony, which very rarely performed in this country or anywhere, really. The Second Symphony is what people seem to like, but this First Symphony is just incredible, and it's so deep and intimate, but it also is a full explosion of all the characters that an orchestra can display. And I'm super excited for this. This will be a challenge for the students, but an incredible way to kick off the summer.
0: Indeed. You mentioned the Beethoven Piano Concerto number 4, and I do have a recording of James Dick performing with the festival Texas Festival Orchestra at Round Top with Hichiro Oyama conducting. So I thought we would listen to the final movement of that Beethoven concerto, and we can hear that in its entirety when it's performed on the big opening Saturday night of this year's Round Top Summer Music Festival.

0: the final third movement of Beethoven's Piano Concerto No. 4 in G major, Opus 58, as performed by James Dick with the Texas Festival Orchestra at Round Top, and it was Hichiro Oyama conducting. And that recording goes back a few years, but you will be delighted to know that at the opening evening concert on Saturday, June the 6th, James Dick will indeed perform that piece with the orchestra. This show is Classical Austin. At this time, I'm talking with the program director of the Round Top Music Festival, Iverson Eliopoulos. And Iverson, you also mentioned that on that program, there will be the Symphony No. 1 by Sir Edward Elgar. And who's conducting on that weekend?
1: That will be Stefan Asbury. He is from England, so he knows Elgar quite intimately. And actually, the way that I first heard this piece was at a concert in Tanglewood in 2016. And he was conducting, and when we were working out the details for this summer, and I was able to get him to conduct this opening concert, I said to him, you know, I'd really love it if you could do Elgar's first symphony here. I never forgot that performance that I heard, and he jumped at that opportunity, so very excited for that. He teaches up at the New England Conservatory and is on the faculty of the Tanglewood Music Center.
0: That sounds like an exciting performance, and there's a lot more to the Round Top Music Festival. I'm here with Iverson Eliopoulos. What's happening the weekend after?
1: Well, we don't give them any breaks, Diane. They're going from Elgar's First Symphony right into Mahler's Fifth Symphony the next week. It's going to be a big task. And pairing with that symphony, one of our faculty members, Cristiano Rodriguez, will be playing Mozart's Fifth Violin Concerto. So we got Mozart 5 and Mahler 5. Beautiful little pairing. That's another thing I'd like to say is that our soloists, our concerto soloists, always come from within our faculty. And I think that's a really wonderful thing that we do, because our students are spending the whole week with these faculty members, with these professionals. They're studying from them. They're learning from them, having lessons. And then at the end of the week, they get to actually perform with them and see them do their thing at the highest level. And it's really inspiring. I'm so excited, not only for James, of course, to solo, to open the concert, but for that next week where Cristiano then steps in with his first performance with the Texas Festival Orchestra. Mozart's Fifth Violin Concerto.
0: How exciting. As I say, it goes from June 6th through July the 11th, so there's much more, if you would.
1: Yes. That even after that week of Mahler, which is only our second week, I would make a special note about our Young Persons Concert on the morning of Tuesday, June 16th, and that's free for children of all ages. And by all ages, I mean all the way up to 100 for free, and that is a wonderful opportunity to introduce the orchestra to some young people. That weekend, which would be June 20th, we have the Texas Festival String Orchestra returning, in which we take just the strings from our orchestra, and we're going to present a wonderful program of English string music, and I will be conducting that program, which I'm very excited about. And we have a soloist, Andrew Parker, the wonderful oboe teacher, Dr. Andrew Parker from the University of Texas. He's on our faculty, and he's going to be playing the Vaughan Williams Oboe Concerto, which is a beautiful work written for strings and oboe, in addition to some other English string works. Very excited about that afternoon, the potential for how beautiful that concert's going to be.
0: I love that piece, by the way.
1: Oh, yeah, great. On that program, we're also doing some Henry Purcell. We're doing work by Thomas Addis, who's a living English composer, great composer, and then finishing it off with more Elgar, the Introduction and Allegro. Good Elgar deep cuts this season, which I'm a little bit proud of, because he has the big works that everyone knows, the Cello Concerto, the Enigma Variations, but we're doing some interesting Elgar stuff this summer that maybe is not heard as much, but is so beautiful. And if I may talk about what the orchestra will be playing that evening, Perry So, who, wonderful conductor, he conducts in New Haven and in Spain, he will be leading the orchestra in Wagner's Parsifal Prelude, and then Ravel's Piano Concerto with another one of our piano faculty, Victor Valkov. He teaches out in Utah, and he is just incredible. I mean, he is so dazzling on the keys, and I just think this piece will be perfect for him. And then after the break, the Manfred Symphony of Tchaikovsky, also not performed.
0: Okay, so far you've been telling us about a few of the weekends, but it was interesting when you mentioned the Elgar Symphony No. 1 a little while ago. That was your suggestion. How much input have you been giving the soloists, the conductors, in terms of what you would like to hear?
1: That's a great question. It's kind of a dance. You know, I go into planning each season with some ideas of big works that I want to do. And sometimes I have to put those off for years. I mean, I've been wanting to do this Elgar Symphony since I first joined here in Round Top, but you know, you wait for the right time. Mm-hmm. So I present to the conductor, I say, look, I'm really interested in these works. Maybe it's a big work, or maybe it's a concerto that we've been wanting to do with one of our faculty for a while. And then I'll say, what do you think would pair nicely with this? And I'll give some suggestions. They'll give some suggestions. We'll talk it out, and then we'll come up with a nice program. And so that's a case in the Elgar where I've just been kind of daydreaming about, you know, putting on that work for a long time, and the conductor was eager to do that. But in other cases, like this concert on the 20th that I just mentioned, Perry So came to me, said, I really want to do the Manfred Symphony. And I said, let's do it. And in return, I offered him, can we do the Ravel Piano Concerto? And so these programs come together in such a collaborative way. It's so fun. It's actually one of the most fun and exciting parts of the process for me. And I'll just say that we already have quite a bit of the 2027 festival planned as well. But wow. Wait for next year.
0: Okay, yeah. No, I know you have to plan way ahead. That said, right now we'll go back in time to last year's Roundtop Music Festival, wherein there were selections from Prokofiev's Romeo and Juliet, as conducted by the great Robert Spano. Here's the Dance of the Knights.

0: Ah, the Montagues and the Capulets. That was the Dance of the Nights from Sergei Prokofiev's Romeo and Juliet, performed at last year's Round Top Music Festival as conducted by Robert Spano. This show is Classical Austin. I'm Diane Donovan, producer, host, and editor. And today I am chatting with the program director of the Round Top Music Festival at Festival Hill, Iverson Eliopoulos. This is the 55th year of this festival. Pretty amazing. Well, you told us about the first three weekends, and then what is happening on the following weekend, June 27th?
1: Sure. The following weekend, I want to mention that the afternoon chamber concert following weekend, which is the 27th of June, James Dick will be performing some chamber music with the other members of the faculty, and I'm really looking forward to that. He'll be doing Dvorak's Piano Quintet in A Major, Opus 81. It's a beautiful, beautiful piece. And that evening, we have a regular at Festival Hill, Charles Olivieri Munro. He's been conducting here for over 20 years, and he's wonderful. He's going to be doing one of those hidden Elgar pieces that I mentioned, In the South, it's called. Those of you who know the piece know just how incredible it is. So we'll be doing In the South by Elgar, and then on the second half, the Saint-Saëns Organ Symphony.
0: Who will be playing organ on that?
1: Great question. I'm very excited about this. Hector Guzman, he's a conductor all around here in Texas. He conducts in Plano and some other orchestras in Texas. But not many know, he's an incredible organist and has played this symphony with orchestras all over the world. In fact, he just played in Mexico City, in their massive hall down there with the orchestra. He just played the organ symphony. And we were having lunch one day here at Festival Hill, and I said, Hector, would you like to play the organ part in our performance next summer? I mean, I didn't even know he played organ, and now I'm just so excited we have this incredible organist. So.
0: Oh my gosh, I didn't know that either. And then the following weekend, it's kind of a big weekend, isn't it?
1: Oh, yes. Yes. It's a big weekend because it's a big year. It's the 250th of America, as we all know. And we want to celebrate that in the right style. So you're going to have a whole week of festivities kicking off on Sunday, 28th of June, our annual Patriotic Pops concert, which is always a sellout. I mean, I think it almost is sold out already. Get your tickets if you want. Jerry Junkin from University of Texas, incredible wind conductor down in Austin there. He is returning once again to conduct that patriotic concert, which just went so well last year. I can't tell you how many people came up to me and said, you have to have that conductor back. He was incredible. That very day, we decided to have him back the next year. So he'll be returning, conducting a great Pops program. That's the 28th of June, and that kicks off the whole week, and that leads all the way to 4th of July, in which we have a chamber music concert in the afternoon featuring all American composers, but maybe not the composers that you typically think of right away when you think of America. We're introducing some living composers and some unique composers like Amy Beach and Mason Bates, Rina Esmail, and ending with this beautiful wind quintet by Billy Childs, who is kind of a classical jazz composer. All sorts of really interesting American stuff on that program. And normally, as I mentioned, our concerts, our orchestra concerts, are in Saturday evenings. However, that's going to be a very epic Saturday evening here in Round Top, Texas. Fireworks and parties and the like. I don't know if you know, but we have the oldest 4th of July parade west of the Mississippi here in Round Top, Texas. Yeah. It's been going on consecutively for over hundreds of years. And so we are going to take that night off, and everyone's going to go party, celebrate America. And the next afternoon, Sunday, July 5th, our orchestra will perform a concert of all American music. And this will feature three incredible American works: Jennifer Higdon's Blue Cathedral, Samuel Barber's First Symphony, and The Appalachian Spring of Aaron Copland.
0: Tremendous. So you have, living composers and some who are just considered to be the originators of American classical music. Yeah.
1: Yes. And conducting that concert, I'm very excited, is Elizabeth Askren, who recently was named the new conductor at Yale University. She She's terrific. She's had a lot of experience here in Texas with the Dallas Opera, and she is an entrepreneur. I mean, you should go look her up. Elizabeth Askren, she has her own book, children's book about Mozart. She gives TED Talks about classical music. She has her own foundations for women conductors and composers. I mean, she does it all. She is so busy. We're super excited to have her here working with our young people.
0: Well, Iverson, I'm so glad that you brought some music with you. And right now we'll listen to the first couple of movements from Respighi's The Pines of Rome. And this was from last year's Roundtop Music Festival. And it was Joanne Folletta conducting.

0: Joanne Folletta conducted the Texas Festival Orchestra, and that was from last year's Roundtop Music Festival. And we heard the first couple of movements of Ottorino Respighi's The Pines of Rome. This program is Classical Austin. I'm Diane Donovan, and on today's show, we're exploring this year's festival, which is coming up very soon. It will run from June the 6th through July the 11th. And my guest is the program director, Iverson Eliopoulos. And what a big job that must be. And then we have the one final weekend, or the July 11th date.
1: Yeah. July 11th, our closing concert. Very excited about this one as well. Another regular here at Festival Hill, Carl St. Clair. Incredible, incredible conductor. I mean, truly one of the best that I've ever worked with. And he's from right here in Texas. And he comes back all the time. He's been coming out for decades. And he will be leading Beethoven's Triple Concerto with James Dick and our other faculty members, Chen Zhao from San Francisco Symphony and Juliette Erlan, who teaches at Texas Christian University. Truly three of the best musicians I know and have ever met. I mean, this is going to be incredible. And then finishing off the concert with Tchaikovsky's Sixth Symphony, which will be an emotional way for these young people to say goodbye to Roundtop.
0: The Pathétique.
1: Yes.
0: Oh, I think that was the first Tchaikovsky recording I ever bought. I have been chatting with Iverson Eliopoulos, the program director of the Roundtop Music Festival, which will take place at Festival Hill, acres and acres of beautiful land and a lovely way to spend an afternoon or an evening or both. And Iverson, how can folks get tickets, and do you have different like weekend packages or just one or two? You know?
1: Yes. If you go to festivalhill.org, you can click on our events tab and see all that we have to offer. You can buy a summer pass that will get you into all the concerts. You can also buy a weekend pass, and that will get you into all the concerts on a particular Saturday. You can also check out there our collection of master classes and lectures that we have offered, as well as in between, our young musicians will be playing chamber music and giving smaller chamber music concerts in our beautiful Edith Bates Old Chapel. So there's really a huge variety of things to choose from. And like Diane said, you come and you don't just get to see concerts, you get to see beautiful nature. You know, when James Dick first bought this land back in the 70s, they planted 24,000 trees. And so, I know, it kind of blows one's mind, but you get to come and experience beautiful nature in the country. We have an incredible campus. It's just so gorgeous. And come and have a picnic with your family, stay for some wonderful music, meet the young people who have, some of them have come in from as far as Hong Kong. We have a girl from Uzbekistan. We really are an international festival here. So we're just excited to share a little bit of Texas with them and a little bit of classical music and this beautiful music with you.
0: Iverson Eliopoulos, I can't believe how you can construct this whole program. As you mentioned earlier, are already working on 2027 because these kinds of things do not happen overnight. But congratulations on your good work. And I want to thank you for coming on Classical Austin today to tell us about this exciting festival. Thank you so very much.
1: Thank you, Diane. It's really a pleasure to be on KMFA, and we love what you guys are doing. So keep it up.
0: Yeah, thank you. You're listening to Classical Austin. I'm Diane Donovan, and I have one more selection from last year's Roundtop Music Festival. And Iverson mentioned that Carl St. Clair will be conducting the final concert of the festival, and he has been conducting at the festival for some 20 years. We're going to listen to a few movements of Rachmaninoff's Rhapsody on a Theme of Paganini with St. Clair conducting and James Dick playing piano.

the first few movements of Rachmaninoff's Rhapsody on a Theme of Paganini, performed by the Texas Festival Orchestra of Round Top just last year, 2025, conducted by Carl St. Clair, with soloist James Dick, the founder of this great festival. I want to thank my guest from this hour, Iverson Eliopoulos, the program director of the Round Top Music Festival. It sounds like it's going to be another grand year for the festival. I'm Diane Donovan. I want to thank you for listening to Classical Austin, and I certainly hope that you enjoyed the show. Do take care, maybe look out for someone else, and let's do our very best to have a beautiful and musical rest of our day. Bye-bye for now.

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Maestro Daisuke Soga leading the Tokyo City Philharmonic Orchestra in Ashitaka and San's theme, the two protagonists' theme from Princess Mononoke, and that film score is by Joe Hisashi. My name is Jess Griggs, and welcome to Night Music here on listener-supported KMFA. I hope you're having a wonderful night, and thank you so much for sharing your time here with me. We have a work from the German late classical composer Peter von Winter coming up next.

Munich Radio Orchestra with Johannes Moses conducting in Entr'actes 3, 5, and 6 from the German classical composer and noted child prodigy on the violin, Peter von Winter, 1754 to 1825. You're tuned into KMFA's Night Music. A sonata for string orchestra here now by Frederick Delius.

Maestro Nicholas Braithwaite with the New Zealand Chamber Orchestra performing in a sonata for string orchestra from English composer Frederick Delius. One more work left in this first hour of night music, but hope you don't go anywhere. The program runs until midnight.

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1: Welcome back to Night Music. I'm Jess Griggs, and thank you so much for sharing your time here with me. Let's get things underway with a prelude from Manazuka.

Pianist Antonio Oyarzabal opening up our second hour with a prelude, Opus 73, from an incredibly interesting figure, Manazuka. She was an American composer, concert pianist, singer, and actress, and noted to be quite accomplished in all of those fields. And she lived between 1885 to 1981. Next on Night Music, we have a string quartet from Engelbert Humperdinck.

I love that string quartet from Engelbert Humperdinck. He definitely does not shy away from using the lower ends of the instruments and creates a lovely, lush orchestration. That was Engelbert Humperdinck's string quartet in C major, opus 164, performed by the Diogenes Quartet. I'm Jess Griggs, and you're listening to KMFA's Night Music.

Concerto for Harp and Orchestra from Elias Parrish Alvers. And we heard the Franz Liszt Chamber Orchestra featuring harpist Marielle Normand and under the baton of Jean-Pierre Rampal. And to round out this program of night music, we have a work from Ludovico Einaudi. This will be The Days.

pianist Nicholas McCarthy, rounding out our program of night music with The Days from Ludovico Einaudi. Thank you so much for joining me, Jess Griggs, for Night Music here on KMFA. Been an absolute pleasure sharing this time here with you. I do hope you have a great day ahead of you. I hope you stay safe, and I'll see you again tomorrow.

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1: I dare say one of the greatest symphonies ever composed is up ahead. It's the Symphony No. 41, the last by Mozart, the so-called Jupiter Symphony, on period instruments, I'll have it for you, with the English Baroque soloists and John Elliott Gardner. Some Russian music right now, and here is the very famous overture to the opera Ruslan and Lyudmila, the second of the two operas by Mikhail Glinka, after A Life for the Tsar. This is the Chicago Symphony, led by Fritz Reiner.

much-loved energetic music by Mikhail Glinka, the overture to his opera Ruslan and Nudmila. Performance by the Chicago Symphony and conductor Fritz Reiner. The great and influential pianist of the early 20th century, Alexander Scriabin, wrote a collection of 10 sonatas, groundbreaking works, particularly in the later ones. This is the middle of that set of sonatas by Scriabin, the sonata number 5 in F-sharp, a single movement work. It's performed by Stephen Huff.

composer far ahead of his time. Alexander Scriabin is his name, pianist composer from Russia. That was the Piano Sonata No. 5 in F sharp, and Stephen Huff was the pianist. John Elliott Gardner is the conductor now. First, he leads the Monteverdi Choir in Salva Nos Domine, Save Us Lord, by Philippe Rogier.

Philippe Rogier wrote that Salva Nos Domine, and it was recorded by the Monteverdi Choir and John Elliott Gardner. In all the world of classical music, this is certainly one of the greatest masterpieces and symphonies. It is the last symphony of Mozart, the so-called Jupiter Symphony. He did not, by the way, give it that subtitle. It's thought that the man who brought Haydn to London, Johann Peter Salomon, gave it the subtitle. We're going to listen to a period instrument performance here. English Baroque soloists, John Elliott Gardner, conductor, and Mozart's Jupiter Symphony.

That was a performance by the English Baroque Soloists under the direction of John Elliott Gardner. That's a period instrument group bringing us the music of Mozart, which he wrote in 1788. He went on to live a few more years, but that ended up being the very last symphony that he composed. It's rather unusual because...

Once again, English Baroque soloists John Elliott Gardiner. This time it's by Claudio Monteverdi, the Toccata or Overture to Orfeo.

0: That is the music that opens the opera L'Orfeo, which is one of the very first operas ever composed at the very beginning of the 17th century by Claudio Monteverdi. L'Orfeo on the Orpheus legend. John Elliott Gardner with the English Baroque Soloists.
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Some good things ahead for you. I'm Peter Vandegraaff. We will be listening to music from the Mendelssohn family, Felix and his sister Fanny Mendelssohn. Felix in just a few minutes with a very famous concert overture, and then a concerto by Carl Philipp Emanuel Bach. The work of Felix Mendelssohn just a few minutes away is the Fingal's Cave Overture. Here is the song from Ossian's Fingal, also reference to the Fingal's Cave in Scotland, by Johannes Brahms, as John Elliott Gardner conducts.

Monteverdi Choir with a song from Ossian's Fingal by Brahms. Mendelssohn took a memorable trip to Scotland and wrote a number of pieces inspired by his stay there, including a musical picture, a concert overture, something of a symphonic poem, really, of a trip he took to the dramatic setting of Fingal's Cave in the Hebrides Islands. So here is the Hebrides, or Fingal's Cave, overture by Mendelssohn, with Ricardo Chailly conducting the Leipzig Gewandhaus Orchestra.

Leipzig Gewandhaus Orchestra, Ricardo Chailly, the conductor. That is the concert overture Hebrides or Fingal's Cave by Felix Mendelssohn. Here is a folk song from the Hebrides Islands called Sea Wandering. Seanad Williams, harp, and Lisa Milne, soprano.

It was Lisa Milne singing and Seanad Williams on the harp with Sea Wandering, a folk song from the Hebrides Islands. We heard that concert overture by Felix Mendelssohn. Here is a concert overture by his sister, Fanny Mendelssohn. She wrote this in 1830, simply called Overture. And the Women's Philharmonic is conducted here by Joanne Folletta.

That music by the elder sister of Felix Mendelssohn, Fanny Mendelssohn, her overture from 1830, Joanne Folletta and the Women's Philharmonic. Turning now to something else, this is a keyboard concerto by Carl Philipp Emanuel Bach, second son of Johann Sebastian Bach, period instrument performance here, with Miklos Spanyi playing on the fortepiano and an ensemble called Concerto Armonico.

0: 13th of the 15 three-part sinfonias by Johann Sebastian Bach, as recorded by harpsichordist Peter Jan Melder.
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0: This is a standalone Andante in C by Mozart with Lisa Beznosiuk and the Academy of Ancient Music.

sounding like it might be a slow movement of a flute concerto, but actually it's a standalone Andante in C, Kirchhoff 315 of Mozart. Period instruments used there by Lisa Beznosiuk Flute and the Academy of Ancient Music, and the conductor was Christopher Hawkwood. More Mozart later on. I'm Peter Van de Graaff, very happy to bring you this symphony by a 20th century Swedish composer named Dag Wirén. W-I-R-E-N, the last name is spelled. Symphony number 3 is what we hear, with the Norrköping Symphony and Thomas Dausgaard conducting.

performance by the Norrköping Symphony, conducted by Thomas Dausgaard, and music by the 20th century Swedish composer, lived from 1905 to 1986, Dag Viren. That was his symphony number 3. Here's another symphony. It's actually by a woman who's a close friend of Mozart. She was a prominent singer and harpsichordist and composer of her time in Vienna. Her name is Mariana Martinez. She actually studied with Haydn. Here is her Symphony in C, played by the Women's Philharmonic, conducted by Joanne Filletta.

Joanne Folletta conducting the Women's Philharmonic in music by a woman who lived from 1744 to 1812, almost the exact dates of her teacher Joseph Haydn. Her name is Mariana Martinez. She was a close friend of Mozart. In fact, the two of them would often play piano duets together at Mozart's own insistence. And so let's turn to music of Mozart, a couple of keyboard works of his, and we begin with this very, very late keyboard piece called Eine kleine Gigue, not Eine kleine Nachtmusik, but a little Gigue, which is inspired directly by Bach, and the pianist is Angela Hewitt.

Angela Hewitt, who has played music from many, many different eras and composers, something of a specialty of Bach, and that is Bach-inspired. It's Eine kleine Gieg by Mozart. Here is a set of variations by Mozart, 12 variations in B-flat, and these are recorded by a forte pianist now, so a period instrument, Christian Besoudenhout.

With that recording, we enter the sound world of Mozart himself, as he would have performed on an instrument much like that, a forte piano, predecessor to the modern piano. A nice round Kirchhoff number of that piece, the Kirchhoff 500, so quite late music of Mozart. 12 variations in B-flat. Mozart wrote a lot of variations throughout his career. That recording from Harmonia Mundi label was with Christian Besaudenhout, forte piano. Little March here by a contemporary of Mozart's, also active in Vienna at the time, and a Bohemian-born composer who made something of a specialty of writing for wind instruments, Johann Anton Kojeluch. And this is a performance by Consortium Classicum.

0: That was the music of Leopold Kosseluch, contemporary and acquaintance of Mozart, and A March, performed by members of Consortium Classicum.
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My name is Peter van de Graaf. I'd like to play for you a couple of quartets by Verdi. He wrote a string quartet, and we will have that in just a little bit. But first, this quartet, very famous quartet, which comes from his opera Rigoletto, the final act. We have Renato Bruzzone, Roberto Alagna, Mariana Pincheva, and Andrea Rost singing here, the famous quartet from Rigoletto.

That was the quartet from the final act of Rigoletto by Giuseppe Verdi. The composer has several choices when they're stuck somewhere with nothing to do. Verdi decided to take advantage of a soprano's sickness while rehearsing Aida in Naples, and while away his time writing a chamber work, rather surprisingly for that great composer of opera. Here is the only string quartet by Giuseppe Verdi. It's recorded by the Vermeer Quartet.

We heard the Vermeer Quartet and the String Quartet in E minor by Giuseppe Verdi. Another great operatic composer from Italy, Giacomo Puccini, wrote some music for strings. He wrote a series of minuets in 1892, and here is the first of them, this time played by a full string orchestra, the Orchestra of Auvergne, and conductor Jean-Jacques Cantereau here.

Minuet number 1 of Puccini, the Auvergne Orchestra and Jean-Jacques Cantereau. Here is another minuet, as this takes us back into the Baroque, and we turn to music of Bach. From the Notebook for Anna Magdalena Bach, I should say that this is attributed to Bach anyway, Igor Kipnis plays this famous piece.

Many a young piano student or keyboard student plays that minuet in G minor from the Notebook for Anna Magdalena Bach. Igor Kipnis played it. This is Monica Huggett leading the ensemble Sonnerie as we listen to the orchestral suite number 1 by Bach.

That was the first of the orchestral suites by Johann Sebastian Bach with the Ensemble Sonnerie and conductor Monica Huggett. From another suite by Bach, this is a dance called a courante, and it comes from the English suite number 4 of the 6 for keyboard by Bach. He wrote this for the harpsichord, played here on a modern piano by Francesco Tristano.

0: That comes from the fourth of the English suites by Johann Sebastian Bach, the Courant Movement. Pianist Francesco Tristano.
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I'm Peter Van de Graaff. It's interesting how chance meetings of great minds can alter history. In the case of music history, and particularly nationalism, and particularly Norwegian nationalism, there were two composers who came together, Edvard Grieg and Richard Nordraak. And we're going to listen to music written by Grieg in honor of Richard Nordraak in just a little bit, a funeral march. But first we have this funeral march by American composer Amy Marcy Cheney Beach. She went by Mrs. H.H.A. Beach throughout her life. This is recorded by pianist Joanne Polk.

from her recordings of old, the piano music of Amy Marcy Cheney Beach, Joanne Polk performing on the Arabesque label, that Funeral March by Mrs. H.H.A. Beach, which leads us into another funeral march. Early on in the career of Edvard Grieg, he was about 20 years old. He and a composer, Richard Nordrock, who was really much more than just a composer, met in Copenhagen. They struck up a friendship, and Nordrock was passionate about Norwegian folk music, and it instilled a love in Grieg. Now, very shortly thereafter, Grieg heard about Nordrock's early death, and he wrote this funeral march. Originally for piano, Grieg said that he wanted this played at his own funeral, by the way, orchestrated here by Johan Halvorsen. We listened to the London Symphony conducted by Per Dreyer.

Per Dreyer and the London Symphony, with that music by Edvard Grieg, The Funeral March, written in memory of his friend Richard Nordrock. This is another nationalistic Norwegian musician, Ole Bull, violinist, first and foremost, and we listen to his Mountain Vision. Henning Kragerud violin, Dala Sinfonietta, and conductor Bjarte Engeset.

That was Henning Kraggerud, soloing in A Mountain Vision by Norwegian violinist-composer Ole Bull. This is by another Bull, John Bull, from early England, his Dutch dance.

That was a performance by Alan Feinberg of The Dutch Dance by early English composer John Bull. Now one of the symphonies of Carl Nielsen. It is the Four Temperaments Symphony after the four personality types. And Swedish symphony is led by Esa-Pekka Salonen.

The Swedish Radio Symphony, led by Esa-Pekka Salonen, in the Symphony No. 2, subtitled The Four Temperaments by Danish composer Carl Nielsen. This is an etude by 19th century German pianist composer Julius Schulhoff, played by Adrian Ruiz.

We've heard music by Victor Herbert, famous for his operettas, but two pieces not from operettas there. A piece called Karma, not sure what that refers to, and also a march. And a performance by the Eastman Dryden Orchestra under the direction of Donald Hunsberger. With more Victor Herbert to follow in a different vein. Victor Herbert was a cellist before he began writing his famous operettas. And we have a piece now which he wrote in the late 19th century, but it wasn't published until 1975. This is the Cello Concerto No. 1 by Victor Herbert, and Lynn Harrell is the soloist with the Academy of St. Martin in the Fields, conducted by Sir Neville Mariner.

Lynn Harrell was the cello soloist with the Academy of St. Martin in the Fields, conducted by Sir Neville Mariner. We heard music written around the time that Victor Herbert came to the United States as principal cellist of the Metropolitan Opera Orchestra. That was Victor Herbert's Cello Concerto No. 1. And then he went on to write some of the most beloved operettas of the early 20th century. Here's a little tiny part of one which dates from 1910, one of his most popular ones called Naughty Marietta. This is Beverly Sills with the Italian Street Song.

Beverly Sills with the London Symphony conducted by Andre Castellanets, and that from Naughty Marietta from 1910 by Victor Herbert, the Italian Street Song. Speaking of composers of operetta, this is now a Hungarian composer named Franz Lehár. We're going to listen to his Hungarian Fantasy. This is not from an operetta, just based on some Hungarian tunes. Robert McDuffie solos with the Cincinnati Pops, conducted by Eric Kunzel.

That's music by Franz Lehár. We often associate him with Viennese operetta, The Merry Widow, etc., Land of Smiles. But he was Hungarian-born, and that's a Hungarian fantasy. Robert McDuffie with the Cincinnati Pops Orchestra, conducted by Eric Kunzel. But when we think of Hungarian music and arranging Hungarian melodies, this man might come to mind first. That is Béla Bartók. In 1914, he arranged these 15 Hungarian peasant songs, and they're played by his own pupil, Lily Krauss.

The pianist was Lily Krauss, who was a pupil of the composer who arranged that music. Didn't compose it, but arranged it. His name is Béla Bartók, and we heard his 15 Hungarian peasant songs. This is a Hungarian dance, although more gypsy inspired by anything else, by Johannes Brahms. It is the 10th of his 21.

0: Ivan Fischer conducted the 10th Hungarian Dance by Johannes Brahms.
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Welcome to Breakfast Blend on a happy Thursday morning. I'm your host, Emilio Alvarez, with you until 10 o'clock this morning and every weekday here on KMFA. We've got a great program ahead. Coming up in our first hour together, Tchaikovsky and Telemann and Beethoven and Rodrigo. Away from Haydn in just a second, but first a quick look at our weather forecast for today. And for the next few days ahead, 88 is our high today, and a slight chance of rain all day long, it looks like. Mostly looking at rain tomorrow evening, heading into Saturday now, as it looks. Like we've got some cooler temperatures today, tomorrow, the next day. Cooler compared to what, though? 88 is our high today, 87 tomorrow, 88 again on Saturday, warming up into the 90s again early next week. And that's our weather forecast. We're going to hear now the Nocturne No. 3 in C by Joseph Haydn, played by Mozzafiato.

Mozzafiato performing that Nocturne No. 3 in C by Joseph Haydn. Off to Spain next, we'll hear music from Joaquin Rodrigo's Fantasía para un Gentil Hombre, played by Pepe Romero, joining the Academy of St. Martin in the Fields.

0: Guitarist Pepe Romero playing with the Academy of St. Martin in the Fields, The Fantasia para un Gentil Hombre by Joaquin Rodrigo. We'll take a little break. We'll return next with a collection of 12 contradances for orchestra by Ludwig von Beethoven. Next.
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Telemann writing for four violins and strings, that concerto in A major, performed by Musica Antiqua Cologne. We'll dance our way up to the top of the hour now with a waltz from Tchaikovsky's Swan Lake. The waltz from Act 1 of Swan Lake, played by the St. Louis Symphony.

0: bit of ballet music on Breakfast Blend, the St. Louis Symphony, with Leonard Slatkin conducting the waltz from Act 1 of Tchaikovsky's Swan Lake.
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More dance music this morning. The Dance of the Shepherdess from Hugo Alfvén's The Mountain King. We're the Swedish Radio Symphony Orchestra led by Esa-Pekka Salonen, opening up our 7 o'clock hour and our second hour of Breakfast Blend here on a happy Thursday. I'm your host, Emilio Alvarez, with you until 10 o'clock, wishing you a wonderful beginning to your day. And coming up in the 7 o'clock hour, music from Hugo Wolf and Josef Lanner. We're from Frederick Delius in just a second, but first, another quick look at our weather forecast for today and for the next few days ahead. A slight chance of rain all day today on our Thursday and a high of 88 expected. More showers coming our way tomorrow evening, it looks like, heading into Saturday. Rain in the forecast. And a high of 87 tomorrow, 88 on Saturday, 91 on Sunday, with a little bit of rain hanging around into early next week. And that is our weather forecast. And we're going to hear now Brig Fair from Frederick Delius. As Brig Fair, played by Boston Pops, led by John Williams.

John Williams leading Boston Pops with Brig Fair by Frederick Delius. A bit more English music, but we'll head back to the Baroque era with music by William Boyce. Symphony No. 1 in B-flat, played by the Aradia Ensemble, led by Kevin Mallon.

0: 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William Boyce's Symphony No. 1 in B flat, played by the Aradia Ensemble with conductor Kevin Mallon.
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The Tones Quartet, Vienna, playing some Viennese dance music. We hear the Styrian Dances, Opus 165, by Josef Lanner. Now a serenade by Hugo Wolf, his Italian serenade, played by the Orpheus Chamber Orchestra.

Hugo Wolf's Italian Serenade, played by the Orpheus Chamber Orchestra. We'll stretch out to the top of the hour now with music by Johann Christian Bach, a symphonie concertante in the key of E-flat, played by the London Festival Orchestra. Ross Popel conducting, but also picking up this cello a bit for this performance.

0: The London Festival Orchestra wrapping up our 7 o'clock hour with the Symphony Concertante in E-flat by Johann Christian Bach. That brings us about to the halfway point of our show. You're listening to Breakfast Blend on KMFA. Every Thursday, right around 8 o'clock, we hear a program called Noteworthy. We'll check that out next.
1: 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On key and offbeat. 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
3: Like many instruments, the harp has existed within countless cultures and contexts, from its historical use in angelic imageries to becoming a key part of the Western Symphonic Orchestra around the 19th century. But did you know that the harp has also been a part of the American jazz tradition? I'm Loki Karuna, and on this edition of Noteworthy, you and I are going to engage the jazzy side of this age-old instrument as realized by Brandy Younger. Brandy hails from New York, and while music was indeed a part of her early life, she didn't start playing the harp until she was a teenager. She eventually found herself artistically following the footsteps of harpists like Dorothy Ashby and Alice Coltrane, bringing to more contemporary audiences both the history and future of the instrument as one that fully engages jazz. This tune, titled Dust, is a great example of Brandy's work. This tune, alongside other tracks on an album that she titled Brand New Life, won a 2024 NAACP Image Award. Brandy was also nominated for a Grammy in 2021, proving that she's striking a chord with listeners from just about all walks of life. Huge congratulations and thanks to Brandy Younger, one of today's most noteworthy musicians. Noteworthy is a production of WDAV Classical Public Radio.

0: In Nature's Realm by Antonin Dvorak, the Czech Philharmonic performing and opening up our 8 o'clock hour. Out in nature this morning, you're listening to Breakfast Blend, and I'm your host, Emilio Alvarez, in our 8 o'clock hour, music by Chopin, the Raindrop Prelude. And speaking of raindrops, we might be seeing some today. We'll check out our weather forecast one final time for the morning. 88 is our high today, and about a 20% chance of rain all day today, so just a slight chance of showers popping up here and there on our Thursday. Most of the rain, I think, coming our way tomorrow evening. Heading into Saturday, we should see some showers here in Central Texas. 88 today, 87 tomorrow, 88 again on Saturday, warming up a little bit into early next week. We're going to return in just a second with some music by Johann Sebastian Bach. A cantata, We Thank the Lord, played by the Los Angeles Chamber Orchestra. Next.
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The Los Angeles Chamber Orchestra featuring guitarist Christopher Parkening in the performance of We Thank Thee, Lord, the cantata BWV 29 by Johann Sebastian Bach. Into some woodwind music now. We'll hear the Wind Quintet in F major by Franz Danzi, played by the Michael Thompson Wind Quintet.

0: The Michael Thompson Wind Quintet, playing the Quintet in F Major, Opus 6, Number 2, by Franz Donsi.
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The work is titled Merry England, from English composer Edward German, a performance from the Czechoslovak Radio Symphony Orchestra Bratislava. We'll take it up to the top of the hour next with Yundi Lee playing his piano, mononymously known as Yundi, playing the Raindrop Prelude, Chopin's Prelude number 15 in D-flat.

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Pablo Heras Casado conducting Concerto Cologne with the Armida Overture by Tommaso Traietta, beginning our final hour of breakfast blend in the Baroque era. We're going to continue now with music by Mozart, a sonata for flute and piano, Kirkel 376, played by flutist James Galway, Philip Mall at the piano.

0: Flutist James Galway, Philip Moll playing his piano, and that sonata for flute and piano, Kurgle 376 by Mozart.
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The Symphony in C Major by Antonio Rossetti, played by the London Mozart Players, led by Matthias Bommert. We have time for just one more piece to take us up to 10 o'clock. That's when Diane Donovan will take over with Midday Oasis, and I'll join you again tomorrow morning at 6 a.m. I've been your host, Emilio Alvarez, and this has been Breakfast Blend. We'll wrap up our program today by turning things on their head. We're going to hear a little chaos from Peter Gregson, played by Angelo Dubow, and La Pietà. I want to thank you for tuning in this morning. Have a wonderful rest of your Thursday.

0: I love that piece. It was by Peter Gregson, A Little Chaos. And that's the kind of chaos I can actually handle. La Pietà was led by violinist Angèle Dubeau. And so ends Breakfast Blend for the day. I'm Diane Donovan, and I want to welcome you to Midday Oasis. In our time together, oh my goodness, I'll have so much fine music for you, including the Sonata Mexicana by Manuel Ponce, and that will be in the afternoon, along with music by J.S. Bach, an overture. And in our first hour, well, you can expect to hear music by Felix Mendelssohn, the Adolescent. Felix Mendelssohn will start things off with an overture by Franz von Zuppe. Taking a look at the weather, wow, it's been a glorious spring. And got some more rain last night. We have a 40% chance of precipitation today with highs of around 87. Currently, 75 degrees.
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We heard the Viennese Jubilee Overture by Franz von Zuppe. Sir Neville Mariner led the Academy of St. Martin in the Fields. I want to thank you for tuning in to Midday Oasis today. I'm Diane Donovan. Welcome, one and all. Next, a violin concerto by Vivaldi.

That was the Violin Concerto in C Major, RV 191 by Vivaldi. And we heard the Venice Baroque Orchestra led by Andrea Marcon. And the soloist, violinist, was Giuliano Carmignola. You heard the music on KMFA. I'm Diane Donovan, delighted to share this music with you. Coming up next, I have a piece by Carlos Chavez, a really interesting work. It's the trio for flute, viola, and harp after Debussy and Defia.

0: We just heard a piece by Carlos Chavez with great big nods to Claude Debussy and Manuel de Falla. The outer movements were taken, well, using a couple of pieces from Debussy's Children's Corner, and the inner movements from the seven songs, popular Española songs or Spanish songs. Beautiful little work. And we heard, Lawrence Kaplan playing flute, Jan Carlin, viola, and Allison Bjorkadal played harp. You heard the music on KMFA.
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0: Between the age of 12 and 14, Felix Mendelssohn wrote a baker's dozen symphonies, string symphonies, and today we'll listen to his string symphony number 4 in C minor, the English String Orchestra, led by William Botton.

We heard the String Symphonia No. 4 in C minor by Felix Mendelssohn from the adolescent Felix Mendelssohn. The English String Orchestra is led by William Botton. Let's go right into our next piece by Enrique Granados.

A beautiful little work by Enrique Granados, La Maja de Goya. Julian Bream was the guitarist, and that means the women of Goya. And let's see, we have just enough time for one more work in this hour. And it's from a local group, Density 512, and their recording of the music of Arnold Rosner. And today we will listen to Lovely Joan.

0: Density 512, under the direction of Jacob Aaron Schnitzer, we heard Lovely Joan, a work by Arnold Rosner. You're listening to Midday Oasis. Just a while ago, I played guitarist Julian Bream, and I thought I'd check out what Toni Morris has in store for us tonight on Classical Guitar Life.
1: 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Hi, I'm Toni Morris. 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
0: Well, we're about to head into the 11 o'clock hour, and in that time I'll have La Pairie by Paul Dukas. And we're going to start things off with the Concert Allegro with Introduction, Opus 134 by Robert Schumann.
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0: We heard Robert Schumann's Concert Allegro with Introduction, Opus 134, and it was the Lausanne Chamber Orchestra performing under the direction of the pianist on that recording, Christian Zacharias. You heard the music on KMFA.
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0: Very colorful La Prairie, a ballet by Paul Dukas, and we heard the Ulster Orchestra, led by Yann Pascal Tortelier. You're tuned in to KMFA. This show is Midday Oasis. I'm Diane Donovan. Welcome.
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0: We'll listen next to a symphony by the 20th century English composer, pianist, conductor, educator, oboist, Ruthie Dorothy Louisa Gipps, known as Ruth Gipps. This is her symphony number 2.

0: That was the Symphony No. 2, Opus 30 by Ruth Gipps. Rumangamba led the BBC National Orchestra of Wales. And I want to thank you so much for tuning in to Midday Oasis right here on KMFA. I'm Diane Donovan. In our next hour, I'll have a flute concerto by Johann Stamitz, a work by contemporary English composer Danny Howard. We're going to start things off with a dance, actually, Dance of the Tumblers by Rimsky-Korsakov from The Snow Maiden.
1: 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On key and off beat.

The Dance of the Tumblers from The Snow Maiden by Nikolai Rimsky-Korsakov. Leonard Bernstein conducted the New York Philharmonic. We'll go next to the Baroque era with the Concerto Grosso in G Major by Johann David Heineken. Actually, he wrote plenty of these, so the catalog is Zeeble, piece number 215.

We heard the Concerto Grosso in G major, Siebel, piece number 215. That was music by Johann David Heineken. Musica Antiqua of Cologne was led by Reinhard Goebel.

What a sweet piece. That was one of the waltzes from the film Amelie. And that was music by Jan Tiersen, and we heard his ensemble perform. Thanks for your good company on this Thursday afternoon. Coming up next, we have a flute concerto by the man who is considered to be the father of what was the Mannheim School in the latter part of the 18th century, the Mannheim Orchestra and School and, performance practices, Johann Stamitz. He was also the father of his sons, Anton and Karl, and they were also both composers in the school. Here's the flute concerto in D major.

0: That was the Flute Concerto in D Major by Johann Stamitz. Robert Aitken was the flutist with the St. Christopher Chamber Orchestra, led by Donatas Katkus. And you heard the music on KMFA. I want to let you know that in just a moment we'll have work by Manuel Ponce, his Sonata No. 1 Mexicana, performed on guitar.
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We heard the Sonata No. 1 Mexicana for guitar by Manuel Ponce. Alexandra Tsibulski was the guitarist. Beautiful work, and I hope that you're enjoying all of the music on today's show. Coming up next, we will listen to a piece by English contemporary composer Danny Howard. This is Ellipsis.

0: We heard Ellipsis by English composer Danny Howard. Pablo Urbina led the Royal Liverpool Philharmonic. And that's some dazzling music by this young composer. I want to thank you for your good company today on Midday Oasis. I'm Diane Donovan, and in the 1 o'clock hour, I'll have the symphonic overture by Yuzutaro Sugata. We're going to start things off with music by J.S. Bach.
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The overture number 4, or orchestral suite number 4 by J.S. Bach. Siegbert Rampe led Nova Stravaganza. Thanks so very much for tuning in to Midday Oasis. I'm Diane Denevan. Next, we have a clarinet sonata by Max Reger. And this is in A flat major, opus 49, number 1.

0: That was the clarinet, Sonata No. 1 in A-flat major, Opus 49, No. 1 by Max Reger. And Ib Hausman was a clarinetist. Nina Tickman was the pianist.
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0: We'll listen next to a work by the Japanese composer of the 20th century, Izutaro Sugata. Actually, he lived a very short life from 1907 to 1952. And today we'll listen to his symphonic overture, Opus 6.

0: Capping off the 1 o'clock hour of Midday Oasis, it was the Symphonic Overture, Opus 6, by Isotaro Sugata. And we heard the Kanagawa Philharmonic Orchestra, led by Kazuhiko Komatsu. And we have 1 hour left in Midday Oasis. I'm Diane Donovan, delighted to share the music with you. And in the final hour, I'll have a symphony by Carl Maria von Weber. And we're going to kick things off with the festive overture by William Grant Still.
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That was the festive overture by William Grant Still. Arthur Bennett Lipkin conducted the Royal Philharmonic Orchestra, and you heard the music on KMFA. I think we'll go right into our next work, and it's a set of Humoresque by Jean Sibelius, numbers 3 through 6.

0: Ilya Gringolts was the violinist up front, the Gothenburg Symphony Orchestra, and that was conducted by Nema Jurvi. We heard the Humoresques numbers 3 through 6 by Jean Sibelius.
1: Hi, I'm Guillermo Delgado. 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

0: That was a piece by Norwegian-born contemporary composer Ola Jalo. It was called Eternity, and Jalo himself played piano.
1: This is from an extraordinary new double concerto for violin and guitar by the young Italian composer Giovanni Albini. Hi, I'm Tony Morris. Join me for this week's edition of Classical Guitar Alive as we celebrate music by Italian composers from Vivaldi to present day. That's this week on Classical Guitar Alive.
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0: Today, Carl Maria von Weber is remembered mostly for his operas, but he did write numerous instrumental works, including a couple of clarinet concertos and a couple of symphonies. Today, we will listen to his Symphony No. 1 in C major. The Academy of St. Martin in the Fields is led here by Sir Neville Mariner.

Sir Neville Mariner led the Academy of St. Martin in the Fields, and we heard the Symphony No. 1 in C major by Carl Maria von Weber. Sarah Schneider will be in at 3 o'clock with Rideshare. She'll see you through the rest of the afternoon right up until 7 p.m. Then you can enjoy Intermezzo with Anthony McSpadden. I have one more work for us today, and it's a set of 6 German dances by Franz Schubert, orchestrated by Anton Webern. I'm Diane Dunham, and I want to thank you so much for listening to Midday Oasis. Please do continue to take good care. Maybe look out for someone else. And if we can be kind to one another and listen to KMFA, we'll probably have a beautiful and musical rest of our day. Bye-bye for now.

0: We just heard music by Franz Schubert, arranged by Anton Webern. The Six German Dances by Schubert, played here by the American Symphony Orchestra, conducted by Leon Botstein. It's time for Rideshare. I hope you're having a great Thursday afternoon so far. I'm Sarah Schneider. There's a ceremonial polonaise by August Sodermann coming up right after the break. We'll also be hearing a Mozart symphony, and we'll hear from Richard Wagner, one of the movements from his opera Götterdämmerung.
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2: 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Tolkien's literary imagination to life with his Academy and Grammy Award-winning score to The Lord of the Rings, The Fellowship of the Ring. 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

played by the Norrlands Opera Orchestra, conducted by Roy Goodman, on KMFA's Rideshare. Pieter Hellendaal was a composer from the Netherlands who was born in Rotterdam in 1721. He emigrated to England when he was about 30 years old and spent the rest of his career there. This is a sonata by Pieter Hellendaal featuring the Linden Trio, and the viola da gamba player is Jaap ter Linden.

Sonata in F sharp major by Peter Hellendahl, and the featured viola da gamba player was Jaap ter Linden. Thanks for being here for Rideshare. I'm Sarah Schneider. The middle part of the 1770s was not a happy time for Wolfgang Mozart. He was unhappy in his job at the Salzburg court. His dream was to write operas, and the Prince Archbishop didn't see much need for that kind of music. But Mozart did his job, and he did it well, as you'll hear in our next work. This is his Symphony No. 30 in D major with the Prague Chamber Orchestra conducted by Sir Charles Mackerras.

0: We just heard Mozart's Symphony No. 30 in D major featuring the Prague Chamber Orchestra and conductor Sir Charles McCarris on 89.5.
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Ricard O'Shaughey conducted the Royal Concertgebouw Orchestra in Siegfried's Rhine Journey from Götterdämmerung by Richard Wagner on Rideshare.

0: some of the film music from the film adaptation of Brideshead Revisited with music by Adrian Johnston. We heard Always Summer with the BBC Philharmonic conducted by Terry Davis. And coming up in our next hour, we'll hear a Polish concerto by Georg Philipp Telemann along with John O'Connor in one of Beethoven's piano sonatas. That's all coming up here on 89.5.
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The theme from The Magnificent Seven, that was film music by Elmer Bernstein. The Cincinnati Pops was conducted by Eric Kunzel. Here's music by Ernst Wilhelm Wolff, who was a contemporary of some of the sons of J.S. Bach. He was friends with C.P.E. Bach, for example. This is Wolff's string quartet in D minor with the Pleyel Quartet of Cologne.

0: The Pleyel Quartet of Cologne brought us that string quartet in D minor by Ernst Wilhelm Wolff on KMFA.
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Trevor Pinnock directed the English concert in music by Georg Philipp Telemann. We heard his Polish concerto here on 89.5. Like his string quartets, Beethoven's piano sonatas show his trajectory from a blossoming talent to a fully fledged master who was writing some very radical music for the time. Let's hear one of the piano sonatas that he wrote early in that journey. This is the piano sonata number 6, and he wrote it in the latter years of the 18th century. Today we'll be hearing John O'Connor on KMFA.

0: We heard John O'Connor with Ludwig van Beethoven's Piano Sonata No. 6 in F major on Rideshare on 89.5.
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0: Here's music by a 20th century Czech composer by the name of Vítězslava Kapralová. Her Suita Rustica is played by the Prague Radio Symphony Orchestra, conducted by Marko Ivanovich.

0: Vítězslava Kapralova's Suite Rustica, played by the Prague Radio Symphony Orchestra under the direction of Marko Ivanovich on KMFA.
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Johann Strauss Jr.'s Voices of Spring Waltz was played by the New York Philharmonic, conducted by Zubin Mehta on 89.5. In just a moment, we'll hear music for two clarinets by Franz Krummer, but first a look at the weather. It is a bit spring-like out there today, with temperatures not yet in the 90s, but we are getting there. We have a 40% chance of showers and thunderstorms for the remainder of the day. That will go down to 30% tonight, with lows of around 72. And then for Friday, mostly cloudy, and then a chance of thunderstorms, with highs near 86 on Friday.

0: Concerto for Two Clarinets by Franz Krummer with members of the Nicholas Esterhazy Sinfonia and soloists Kalman Berkesh and Kaori Tutsui.
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0: Felix Mendelssohn's String Sinfonia No. 3 in E minor with the Northern Chamber Orchestra here on KMFA. There's music by Bach coming up in just a moment, and then in our final hour of Rideshare, Nelson Frary will be performing Papillon, a piano cycle by Robert Schumann. We'll also hear from Vivaldi and Rayfun Williams.
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0: For pianist Murray Pariah, the key to making music is making it sing, whether it's vocal music or purely instrumental music. He said in an interview, "I think music is always singing, whatever it is, whether it's Bach or Beethoven, all the voices are singing." And Murray Pariah has some Bach for us this afternoon. This is the English Suite No. 4 in F major.

0: J.S. Bach's English Suite No. 4 in F Major with pianist Murray Pariah on Rideshare.
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The Norfolk Rhapsody No. 1 by Ralph Vaughan Williams with the New Zealand Symphony Orchestra, conducted by James Judd. Here's Albrecht Meyer performing with I Musici di Roma in an oboe concerto in C major by Antonio Vivaldi.

We heard Albrecht Meyer and I Musici di Roma in music by Antonio Vivaldi, an oboe concerto in C major, and that was Royaume catalog listing 450 on KMFA. When Robert Schumann was young, he had a couple of idols. One was a novelist named Jean-Paul, and the other was Franz Schubert. And in our next work, which Robert Schumann wrote when he was about 21 years old, he combined those two loves. This piano cycle, Papillon, is an homage to both Schubert and Jean-Paul. And today we'll hear Nelson Frary.

0: Robert Schumann's Papillon, or Butterflies, played for us by Nelson Frary on KMFA's Rideshare.
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0: Our next work on Rideshare is a symphony in G major by Johann Baptist von Hall, and the Toronto Camerata is directed by Kevin Mellon.

Kevin Mallon directed the Toronto Camerata in a symphony in G major by Johann Baptist van Hall here on 89.5. Coming up at 7 o'clock, Anthony McSpadden will be along with Intermezzo, and we'll be hearing from Edward Elgar, Gabrielle Pierdet, and John Field. I hope you have a great evening, and I'll see you back here tomorrow at 3 p.m.

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I'm Anthony McSpadden. Hope you've had a great day. Let's get started.